following the Diet of Worms, Luther was still under a lot of pressure to recant and compromise in his positions with Rome. He was even threatened with banishment, but he would not be moved. He even said he would give up assurance of a safe conduct, but never his positions on the Word of God. As Luther left Worms and traveled across the country, he was warmly received by the German people. But there were still many people who wanted to kill Luther, and the emperor himself said that as soon as the assurance of his safe conduct should expire, that measures should be taken to end Luther's work. The Elector of Saxony, Frederick, devised a plan with some of Luther's friends to capture him and keep him hidden for some time. He was taken here to Wartburg Castle, a place kept so secret that even the Elector Frederick did not know that he was being kept here. Luther's enemies rejoiced, thinking that he had been defeated, but this time for Luther would prove to be a double blessing. Not only did it withdraw him from the heat of the battle, but it also took him away from the public praise and adulation, something that can spiritually maim even the strongest of men. It was here in this room that Luther stayed during his time here at the castle. Like the Apostle John, who wrote the book of Revelation as a prisoner on the Isle of Patmos, while Luther was hiding here in this castle, he translated into German the New Testament. He would translate the Old Testament later, after his return to Wittenberg. Another challenge to the Reformation would now appear on the horizon. In Luther's absence, other reformers had arisen whose message was different to that of Luther, and it was drawing away a lot of people and dividing the movement. In particular,

Some people thought that it was acceptable to use violence as a means to abolish the mass and to rise up against the oppressors. Thomas Muntzer was a leader of this movement. This news was relayed to Luther, and he felt a deep burden for his people back in Wittenberg as he thought of them as a shepherd thinks of their sheep. Despite having no assurance of a safe conduct, he left Wartburg Castle and headed for Wittenberg. Luther's return caused a great stir, and the church filled at the first opportunity to hear him speak. Luther stood up and reaffirmed that the mass was a bad thing and ought to be abolished, but that no one should be torn from it by force. It was not their job to force the conscience of anyone, no matter how strong they felt about the matter. Luther was able to check this uprising for a while, but it would arise later on with devastating results when Thomas Muntzer himself was killed. Every time there is a true revival, Satan brings a false one along. Even so, at the end of time, there's going to be a true revival of godliness, and then there's going to be a false revival as well. May we be faithful to God, that we would be part of the true revival that will take place at the end of time.

0: God knows what you need. Sometimes He answers prayers before they are even prayed. Release your concerns and center your heart on Him. Be patient and trust Him to give you what you need. Even when His answers differ from your desires, continue to believe and trust Him. Heavenly Father, it is through my prayers to You that I know You better every day. Isaiah 65 verse 24 says, "Before they call, I will answer. While they are still speaking, I will hear." And we love when you hear us at WZOL with your stress relief for the day.
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1: Hey everybody, come on! Your story hour's on!
2: Welcome to your story hour. I'm Aunt Nikki.
3: And I'm Uncle John, and we're here to bring you today's
2: inspiring story.
3: Hello there, everyone.
2: We're so glad you've all joined us.
3: So, Aunt Nikki, what's up for today? Something from history? A Bible story? An adventure story?
2: Well, Uncle John, today we have a long story.
3: A long story?
2: Yes, exactly.
3: We only have half an hour, you know.
2: Yes, I know.
3: Come on now, Aunt Nikki. A long story's not the same as a tall tale, is it?
2: No, not at all. Because this story is based in fact. The names, places, and exact circumstances have been changed, but the elements of this story are based on actual happenings.
3: Sounds good.
2: Anyway, I think we're ready. Aunt Carol will be bringing this story to us. Well, why don't you do the honors and introduce the title for her?
3: All right, but I'm not really sure
2: what the title is.
3: Right.
2: Well, look right here. See?
3: Oh, of course. I might have guessed. So here now is Aunt Carol and her story for today called A Long Story.
4: Today's story began almost 10 years ago when Mrs. Blanchard and her two children, Lucas, age 8, and Christy, age 5, stopped by the local burger place, Hank's Hamburger Haven, to grab a bite on their way home from an after-school shopping trip. There they sat in a booth by the window, happily munching the last few bites of their meal, when Christy suddenly noticed something, or rather, someone.
5: Mama, look at that man.
6: What man?
5: Out there by the trash bin.
7: I see him, the guy with the long hair and the scruffy beard.
5: Yeah.
7: And look at his old bike.
5: It's a wreck.
7: I wonder what he's got in all those bags tied to the handlebars.
5: Look.
7: Mom, look at that. He's pulling stuff out of the dumpster.
6: So I see. It looks like he's going through it, looking for...
7: Mom, did you see that? He just took a big bite out of something he found in the trash.
5: Oh, yuck.
7: Why would he do that? Mom?
6: Well, he...
5: Look, he just got something else out of there.
6: Oh, dear.
5: Mama, he can have my fries. Tell him not to eat garbage.
7: Yeah, he might get sick or something.
5: Really sick.
6: He must be homeless.
5: Homeless?
7: You mean like he doesn't have a home?
5: He doesn't got anywhere to live?
6: That's pretty much it, I'm afraid. Poor guy.
7: Mom, we gotta help him.
5: Yeah, we can buy him a house or something.
6: If your father and I could afford a house, Christy, we'd own one ourselves. But...
7: What?
6: What would you think about buying him something hot and fresh to eat right now?
7: Hey, yeah.
5: Really?
7: Can I go up to the counter and order it?
5: Me too.
6: Well, okay. Just a minute. Let me get some money out of my purse. I don't have much left, but here. Here's $5. That should be enough to get him something.
7: Thanks, Mom. Come on, Christy. Let's get him a number 5.
4: Soon, Mrs. Blanchard, Lucas, and Christy, food in bag, were approaching the man in the parking lot who was just wheeling his bicycle away from the dumpster.
5: Hey, mister, wait! Don't go!
7: Yeah, we've got something for you.
8: For me? You have something for me?
6: Forgive my children, please. They're just a little too eager. It's just that we saw you out here and...
7: We bought you some food.
5: A number 5.
7: Here.
6: Go ahead. Take it. It's for you.
8: Well... Just a second. Let me put the kickstand down. There. So, let's see here. What's in this bag? A fresh burger?
5: And fries, too.
8: I don't know how to thank you.
6: No thanks needed. Oh, and here's your drink. Sweet tea. I hope you like that.
8: Oh, sweet tea. You have no idea.
7: Hey, come on. Let's go over to that picnic table. You could eat it there.
5: Yeah, we'll go with you. Okay, Mom?
6: Now hold on, kids. Maybe this gentleman would rather dine alone.
8: Gentleman? Now I must tell you, it's been a while since someone called me a gentleman. And it would be...

0: very nice if you would come and join me.
1: I guess it's okay. Lots of people are around, as long as you're sure.
0: Positive. And you're right to be cautious. I always told my daughter, do not talk to strangers unless your mother is with you, or I am. It's always good to be careful.
2: What's your name, mister?
3: Mine's Christy.
0: Elias Carmichael Braxton.
4: Wow, that sounds important.
0: No, not really. Here we are. Ladies first. Christy, pick your spot.
3: Here.
0: And Christy's mom?
1: Mrs. Blanchard. Hannah. We'll all sit here, across from you. This is Lucas.
4: Want me to get your bike and bring it over?
0: It should be okay. We're close by. Besides, I'm not sure anyone would really want to steal it.
3: What you got in all those bags tied onto your bike?
1: Christy, let the man eat.
3: Oh, yeah. Sorry.
0: Ah, this burger smells wonderful. Again, I just can't thank you folks enough. Really.
1: No. No. Just enjoy. Please.
5: As Elias ate his number 5 from Hank's Hamburger Haven, Christy and Lucas peppered him with questions, which he insisted he didn't mind answering.
0: Well, Christy, to answer your question, I have all my important things in those bags on my handlebars.
3: Like what?
0: Oh, an extra pair of socks, my old jacket, stuff like that. I sleep lots of different places, Lucas. Sometimes the shelter downtown has room, but if not, then on a park bench. Sometimes under the overpass south of town, especially if it's raining. At least it's dry under there. Thankfully, this is Southern California, not Minnesota.
4: How come?
0: Let's just say that California's a lot warmer than Minnesota now that the fall has arrived. Oh, I had a job, Christy. A pretty good one, too, in real estate. But then the housing thing happened, and I lost my job. Then my Sophie got sick. We didn't have insurance anymore. All the medical bills stacked up. Way up. Well, it's kind of a long story, but here I am, unfortunately.
1: So, Sophie, she's your wife?
0: No. Angela, she was my wife. Killed by a drunk driver 6 years ago.
1: Oh, my.
0: Sophie was my daughter. She died last year. 8 years old, brain tumor.
1: Oh, no. You poor man. I just don't know what to say.
3: I'm sorry, Mr. Elias.
0: Thank you, Christy.
4: Did she go bald?
1: Lucas.
0: No. No, it's all right.
4: I saw a thing on TV last week about these kids who had cancer, and because of their treatment, they went bald.
0: Yes. She was bald at the end, but still so, so beautiful. In fact, she looked a little bit like you, Christy, except she had blonde hair.
4: Like mine?
0: Yeah, pretty close, Lucas.
1: Well, children, I'm sorry, but it's time we were going, and...
3: But what's gonna happen to you, Mr. Elias?
4: Yeah.
0: Now, don't you worry about Elias Carmichael Braxton. I have a secret weapon.
1: A weapon? What kind of...
0: Don't you worry about me either, Mrs. Blanchard. My secret weapon is prayer.
3: You pray to Jesus?
0: Yes, I do. In fact, just this morning, I prayed a special prayer. I was a little bit discouraged, I guess. But you three were the answer.
4: Really?
0: I prayed for a hot meal for lunch today. And I prayed for a kind word from a stranger. And here you are. 3 new friends. And a number 5. So you see, it's a very, very good day, and I thank you from the bottom of my heart.
5: All the way back home that day, Christy and Lucas were unusually quiet, and Mom herself seemed lost in thought. It just didn't feel right. Elias Braxton seemed to be a good man who just happened to be down on his luck. There must be something somebody could

0: do to help? But what? Lucas gave that question a lot of thought. Then one day, almost 6 months later, as Lucas and his friend Mike were riding the school bus home...
1: Hey, Lucas, look at that bum.
2: Where?
1: There, riding that junky old bike with all those bags tied on it.
2: Hey, I know that guy. Hey there.
1: You know him? You know a bum?
2: Hey, hello.
1: Look, he sees you. He's waving back. You really know this guy?
2: Kinda.
1: My friend, Lucas Blanchard, knows a bum. He's waving to a bum. I can't believe it.
2: He's not a bum, Mike. He's just...
1: Looks like a bum to me. Grungy beard, long hair. Definitely a bum. Hey, look, guys. Lucas here knows that guy out there.
3: That guy on the bike?
4: The bum?
5: Hey, you must go to the same barber as him, Lucas.
4: Yeah, you're going for the same haircut.
5: Haircut? Since when does Lucas cut his hair?
4: Yeah.
5: Anyway, don't be stupid.
4: When your hair starts getting long, you don't go to a barber. You go to a beautician.
5: Yeah, Lucas. Give us the name of your beautician.
6: Uh-oh, Aunt Nikki, it sounds like Lucas is a bit of a target right now, and it makes me wonder how many boys and girls might understand exactly how that feels.
7: I'd say almost everyone. Come on, Uncle John, think about it. Weren't you ever teased about something by your friends?
6: Let me think. Well, I do have an identical twin brother, so of course I got teased that my twin was way better looking than me, smarter, braver.
7: So you really do know how it feels.
6: Oh, yeah.
7: Well, I think that's one reason why everyone likes to hear or read stories about other people, because we can relate from our own personal experiences. And it goes without saying that your Story Hour is a perfect place to find great stories.
6: Well, you're certainly right about that. I mean, all you have to do is go to our website at yourstoryhour.org and scroll through the hundreds of stories that we've produced over the years. There are adventure stories, animal stories, miracle stories, historical stories about great people. Come on, think about it.
7: Yes?
6: Well, those stories about great people, well, lots of them had to go through some really tough times,
7: mm-hmm.
6: and sometimes people made fun of them. Like, I remember in our stories about young Abe Lincoln, he was teased because his pants were always too short and his shins were showing.
7: Because he shot up so fast, he grew right out of his clothes.
6: Right.
7: So just remember, kids, people may tease you in a good-natured, fun way, and some may be really mean about the things they say, but they have no idea about the great person you really are inside.
6: So just shrug it off and be tough.
7: Uncle John, I think it's time to get back to our story and find out how Lucas handles this teasing thing.
6: Good idea, Aunt Nikki. So here's the conclusion of A Long Story.
0: Lucas listened to his friends make fun of him on the bus that day without comment. He knew they were just fooling around, and he also knew that the teasing was likely to get a lot worse as time went by. That's because Lucas knew what his friends didn't. Yes, his hair was longer than that of his friends, but it was no accident, and he didn't need a beautician to take care of it. He just needed about 3 more years. At least that's what his mother had told him just days after they had met Elias Carmichael Braxton.
8: Lucas, are you sure you really want to do this?
2: I'm sure.
8: You know, don't you, that it'll take a long time to grow your hair out?
2: I know.
8: This website says hair has to be at least 10 inches long before you can cut it and donate it.
2: Yeah, but just think, Mom. They can use my hair to make wigs for kids who don't have any hair themselves. Kids that have been on chemo. Like...
8: Mr. Braxton's daughter, Sophie.
2: Yeah.
8: But usually it's girls that grow their hair out, not boys.
2: Yeah, but they can't tell girls' hair from boys' hair, right?
8: I guess you've got a point.
2: Besides, they let girls do things now, like join the Marines, stuff like that.
8: True.
2: So why can't a guy grow out his hair for a good cause? Besides, sometimes rock stars have long hair. Nobody says anything about that.
8: A rock star, huh?
2: So, how long do you think it'll take?
8: I don't know for sure. Hair grows about a half inch a month. That would be about 6 inches a year.
2: So, I've got a long way to go.
8: I'm afraid so. More than 3 years, probably.

0: since you have to be able to gather it into a ponytail before you can cut it, like the website shows. I'll have to find out if you can even have long hair. Your school might have a rule about it or something. But, well, I guess if you want to do this, and it's okay with school rules, then...
1: Then you'll let me?
0: Then I'll be very proud of you for doing this, Lucas. Very proud.
2: As the weeks rolled by and Lucas's hair continued to grow longer and longer, his friends definitely noticed. Like that day on the bus when he was only a few months into the project. Eventually, however, they learned what was up. And to their credit, they all secretly thought it was kind of a cool thing to do. And brave as well, since they spared him no amount of ribbing along the way.
1: Hey dude, nice look. Long hair, football helmet, spikes.
3: Yeah, Lucas. My sister will braid it for you if you want.
1: Yeah, go on, guys. See you at practice.
2: And there were also a few cases of mistaken identity.
4: Oh, you must be the Blanchard girl. I'm Mrs. Abernathy, and would you be sure to tell your mother that I'll bake the cupcakes for our Ladies League on Thursday and...
1: Well, actually, I'm the Blanchard boy, Lucas.
4: Oh, but I thought...
1: I know. It's my long hair.
4: I'm so sorry. Really,
1: It's okay, Mrs. Abernathy. Happens all the time. And don't worry. I'll tell Mom about the cupcakes.
0: Two tickets, please.
5: All right. Children under 12 are half price. How old are your girls?
0: Christy here is 8, and Lucas, my son, is 11.
5: Oh, sorry. I beg your pardon.
1: Yeah, I get that a lot.
0: He's growing his hair for... Never mind. Two half-price tickets, please, and one full price for me.
2: When the day finally did come for Lucas's hair to be cut, he even enjoyed a bit of celebrity status. The local television station sent a reporter out to cover the story.
5: Okay, Jack, see if you can get a tight shot on this. We want to be sure to get it all on camera.
6: How's this?
5: Yeah, perfect. All right, now. Rolling?
6: Rolling.
5: After 3 years, Lucas Blanchard's hair has grown long enough to be cut and donated for the benefit of young cancer patients. As you can see, his hair is actually thick enough that it can be divided into 4 ponytails instead of just one. And let's measure here. Yes, 10.5 inches. Just right to meet the requirements. And now for that first cut. And there you have it, folks. Ponytail number 1, all ready to pack and ship.
2: That evening, the story played on the evening news. And the next morning, a picture of Lucas holding up one of his shorn ponytails appeared on page 2 of the local newspaper.
0: Look, Lucas. Local boy donates hair for cancer patients. See?
1: Ugh, do I really look that dorky?
0: You do not look dorky. You look very handsome, and I'm very proud of you. They even have a quote from you under the picture. See there?
1: I wanted to grow my hair so kids who lose their hair during cancer treatment can have wigs, especially the girls. I met a man once whose daughter... Wow, they tell quite a bit of the story, don't they?
0: I'm going to cut this article out and save the clipping in my scrapbook right along with my other treasures. Your perfect attendance award, Christy's last report card, straight A's, and...
1: I'm really glad I did it, Mom.
0: Well, I know you took a lot of teasing, but you were certainly one determined young man.
1: I'm glad it's over with, though. Short hair is going to be a lot easier to take care of.
0: Well, now maybe you have an appreciation for what we girls go through every day of our lives.
2: And now we need to fast forward our story to the present time. A lot has changed in the 6 years since Lucas grew his hair for charity, and not all of those changes have been good. Unfortunately, Lucas's and Christy's father is now no longer in the picture, and their mother is working full-time as a clerk during the day to make ends meet, while she also takes nursing classes at night. Christy is in high school, and Lucas, now 18, has recently graduated. Although Lucas hopes to attend college in the pre-med program, he knows he needs to work for a while first to help support the family and to save what he can towards college later, which is why we find him poring over the newspaper, looking through the want ads at the breakfast

0: Who knows? Maybe I'll become a world-class hamburger flipper.
1: You never know when that might come in handy in med school.
2: Well, little sister, you gotta do what you gotta do.
3: Sure enough, Lucas landed the job and started immediately. He worked the drive-thru window or at the counter, taking and ringing up orders. Then one afternoon, just at the end of Lucas's shift...
4: Welcome to Hank's. What'll you have, sir?
5: I'll have a number 5. Pickles, no onion.
4: Mayo?
5: Yes. And ketchup, please.
4: Coming right up. That'll be...
5: Oh, and a sweet tea.
4: Sweet tea. $6.22 is your total, sir.
5: Here's your money.
4: And your change, sir. Just have a seat, and I'll bring it right out. Here you are, sir. Your number 5.
5: Thank you. It's my favorite. I don't suppose you have a minute.
4: Sir?
5: To sit down?
4: To sit down?
5: Yes. I'd like to talk to you.
4: To me?
5: Yes, to you.
4: Well, I guess so. I just clocked out. Is something wrong, sir?
5: No, not at all. I usually grab a bite here when I'm in town, but I haven't actually seen you in here before, except for that first time, of course.
4: Sir, I'm afraid I don't...
5: Well, let me explain while I eat, if that's okay.
4: Sure, I guess. Go ahead.
5: All right, then. Now, young man, when you look at me, tell me what you see.
4: You want me to describe you?
5: Yes. Don't be shy. Just tell it like it is.
4: Well, okay. Brown hair. Mostly brown anyway, some gray. Brown eyes. Nice suit. You look successful. Yeah, that's it. It's polished, I guess, and successful.
5: Thank you. But I wasn't always.
4: You weren't?
5: No. In fact, once I was out of a job and down on my luck.
4: Well, I guess you must have got that turned around.
5: Yes, but I wasn't really responsible for it in a way. You were.
4: Who? Me?
5: You, and God, of course. But you were the turning point, Lucas.
4: But how do you know my name?
5: Well, it's like this. There once was a homeless man out there, right by that very dumpster. Lo and behold, a young boy, along with his sister and his mother, came to his aid. They brought him a number 5, just like I'm meeting right now. A number 5 with a hamburger and fries and sweet tea. And then a few years later, I saw... Here, let me get it out of my billfold. This newspaper article.
4: The one about me growing my hair? But why are you carrying that around?
5: Because, Lucas, I am the homeless man you helped.
4: What?
5: You grew your hair in honor of my Sophie. And when I learned that, I...
4: You! You're... him! But you look so different.
5: Yes. Yes, I'm him, all right. And you know, Lucas, your kindness, you and your family helping me like you did that day... It meant a lot. And then, well, you probably don't even remember this, but you waved to me from the school bus one day.
4: Hey, yeah, I do remember that.
5: Well, I know that was a brave thing to do. I saw your friends making fun of you for waving at a homeless man on a bike. I got to thinking that if you could be brave enough to do that, then I could be brave enough to get my life together again.
4: Wow, I never thought...
5: I know. You never gave a thought to what you had done for me, or for Sophie's memory. But I did. I gave it a lot of thought. And from then on, with God's help, I started to rebuild my life. It's kind of a long story, but, well, have you ever heard of the ECB Realty Company in the next town over?
4: Well, yeah. Everybody's heard of that. There are ECB Realty signs all over the place, even around here.
5: Do you know what ECB stands for?
4: No, I guess not. What?
5: Elias Carmichael Braxton.
4: Really? That's your company?
5: That's my company. And now it's my turn to return a favor. I've made a lot of money in the past few years. It took me a while to get a foothold, but last year was my best year ever. I've made some really big development deals, Lucas. Very profitable.

0: incredible deals. But I've done some other things, too. Like doing a little research on you and your family.
1: You have? Like, spy stuff?
0: Oh, no, nothing like that. But I do know your mom is working and going to school at the same time, so here's my plan. First of all, I'm going to pay off all the tuition costs for your mom's nurse's training.
1: What? You are? Everything?
0: Everything. She's only got one more semester, right?
1: Yeah, and I'll bet she'll get a job right away. She's got all A's, and there are a lot of nursing jobs open. My mom's the best.
0: I couldn't agree more. And I understand you want to go to college this fall, but you're postponing that to work for a while first, right?
1: That's the plan. I've got to save up some money.
0: Well, I suggest you get your application in right away, because your first year is on me.
1: What? You're kidding, right? You're kidding.
0: No, not kidding.
1: But this can't be happening.
0: And if my business continues to thrive like it is now, I'll do my best to underwrite every year of your education all the way through. And maybe your sister's too. We'll just have to see how it goes.
1: Wow. You're really serious?
0: 100% serious, Lucas. And I want you to know that I count it a privilege to help someone with a generous heart like yours. Let's just say my help to you and your family has all been paid for a long time ago by a number 5 from Hank's Hamburger Haven.
2: Well, Aunt Nikki, that was a long story, but a beautiful one.
3: Yes.
2: We just never know what impact we might have on the lives of others. So I guess.
3: Yes.
2: It's always a good idea to remember to be kind and helpful to others. You know, I'm just thinking that if all of you kids listening in, and all you adults too, if you took a good look around, you could find lots of ways to be kind and helpful.
3: You're right, Uncle John. We can all do something. We can start small by wearing a smile to brighten someone's day, or do something big, start a charity, or raise money to fill a real need.
2: Yes, I've heard of kids raising money for all kinds of causes, or supporting another kid overseas. You know, by doing odd jobs and earning money to donate every month to support a boy or girl in another country, so that they can have good food to eat and clean water to drink.
3: There are hundreds of ways to be a blessing to others, and even if we are never repaid, like Lucas and his family were in our story for today, we still are rewarded in our hearts for doing something good and wonderful.
2: Very true, Aunt Nikki. And now, unfortunately, our time is up, so...
3: So we have to sign off for now. But remember to check out our website at yourstoryhour.org. That's yourstoryhour.org. There are lots of things to see and do.
2: Like Adventures in the Holy Bible.
3: And Clubhouse Magazine. I really like the crafts and recipes.
2: And I like the Funny Bones page. If you're an adult and want to help keep Your Story Hour on the air, you can even donate there right online.
3: Anyway, thanks for joining us today.
2: And we'll see you all next time.